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2: NBC News Radio, I'm Jim Roop. According to President Trump, the U.S.-Iran ceasefire is still in effect, even after an exchange of fire near the Strait of Hormuz. In a Truth Social post, he said the U.S. fired on Iran's ships after they attacked three military ships moving through the waterway, Trump calling the strikes a love tap. Meanwhile, Secretary of State Marco Rubio is defending the U.S. response.
3: Of course we fired back at them. They were shooting at us. That's what I would expect to do. Only stupid countries don't shoot back when you're shot at. And we're not a stupid country.
2: He says he expects an answer from Iran about the U.S. peace plan proposal soon. Democrats are taking a hit in the redistricting battle with their new congressional map in Virginia blocked by the state Supreme Court. Democrats drew up a map designed to give the party up to four new seats, but today's ruling now delivers a major boost for Republicans as they defend their narrow House majority in the midterm elections. NBC's Ryan Nobles reports, however, Democrats still confident.
4: The map as it currently exists, which looks more and more like it will be the map that voters are working from in the fall election, probably still gives Democrats the possibility of netting two seats. Just based on where the political headwinds are heading in this direction. There's two seats that often go back and forth in Virginia, and Democrats feel confident about that.
2: The court struck it down on procedural and technical grounds. A judge rules today cameras will be allowed inside the courtroom during the trial of Charlie Kirk's accused killer. Tyler Robinson's charged in the shooting death of the conservative activist at Utah Valley University last year. Robinson's trial date has not yet been set as pretrial hearings continue. Last night's massive data breach of a popular educational platform has some students scrambling still today to access their materials. The hacking group Shiny Hunter is claiming responsibility for hacking the system called Canvas, used by thousands of universities. Shiny Hunter is giving schools until May 12th to negotiate a ransom deal before releasing the personal data held by the company. Jim Roop, NBC News Radio.
1: Temperatures at 5 o'clock as you travel home. Let's just take a look. Star Valley, Alpine 65, Afton 64 degrees. Jackson Hole commuters coming home 63 degrees. Cameron Diamondville at 63 degrees. And taking a look at Bridger Valley tonight. Lyman 67, Mountain View 66. Here's sports on SBI.
5: NBA playoffs. Cade Cunningham scored 12 of his 25 in the fourth quarter to help the Pistons beat the Cavs 107-97. Take a 2-0 lead in the East semis. Head coach J.B. Bickerstaff says Cunningham was the key.
6: Cade is just fabulous. You know, he's the killer closer. You know, all of the adjectives you want to talk about, like he's it. In the fourth quarter, you know, he does his best work.
5: The Thunder with a big third quarter run. Take down the Lakers 125-107. Take a 2-0 lead in the West semis. Quarterback Aaron Rodgers, according to the NFL Network, expected to sign with the Steelers. Vikings signed former Niners wide receiver Juwan Jennings to a one-year deal. Stanley Cup playoffs. Hurricanes beat the Flyers 4-1. Take a commanding 3-0 lead in their second-round series. Cubs stay hot. Beat the Reds 8-3 to sweep the series for their ninth straight win. Rays also on a roll, crushed the Red Sox for their seventh straight win. That's sports. I'm Ronza Moss.
1: Locally, three brothers raised in Turnerville have received the Wright Brothers Master Pilot Award. An awards ceremony honoring Galen, Mark, and Verdeen Heiner is scheduled for Saturday, May 16th at 11 a.m. at the Heiner Airfield in Turnerville. The public is welcome. The awards ceremony will be emceed by Bank of Star Valley's former president, Rod Jensen, and awards will be presented by Richard Jeffs of the Federal Aviation Administration. Fellow pilot Julie Smith says, "It is a unique happening for three brothers to receive the Wright Brothers Award from the FAA. They have each fulfilled the requirement for 50 years of flying experience, and the sum of their flight hours is in the thousands." Back in a moment, a conversation with Travis Osmond, Lincoln County Weed and Pest. We're almost 2 months ahead of schedule weather-wise. He's got some concerns. Stay with us.
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1: Continuing now with news on SVI, let's go to a conversation that SVI had with Lincoln County Weed and Pest and Travis Osman. We're moving into a season where it's all starting early. Travis, bring us up to date.
11: Everything is growing right now as if it was June 1st. It's exactly the same year. Everything has just moved up a month, literally a month. So, I mean, right now we're already seeing Dyer's Woad that's 6 to 8 inches tall. Normally we wouldn't see that until literally the first part of June. We've got thistles coming out of the ground. Our roadways are need a lot of help. We're behind there. It's just we're just literally ahead, way ahead.
12: So when we talk what landowners should be looking out for, I mean, Dyer's Woad, one that, of course, has been your mortal enemy for a long, long time, and we start doing the Dyer's Woad week kind of mid-late June. But it sounds like that one may be bumped up a little this year.
11: It would not surprise me if we move that up 2 to 3 weeks. I mean, that's the kind of the year we're in right now. So landowners right now, I mean, they need to just be cognizant of what's happening in their yard. Weeds are best controlled when they're young, green, and growing. You know, most people, they look out there and they think, oh, everything's 2 to 3 inches tall. I don't really have a problem. Until it gets to be 10 to 12 inches tall, then they think, oh, I have a weed problem. But a lot of times by that time, they're already starting to set seed. They're starting to harden off because of the dry and heat, and it's harder to control. So if you want to get some control in your weeds, right now is the time to do it.
12: So other than Dyer's Woad, what should people be looking out for right now this time of year?
11: So obviously the thistle species are going to be a big one right now, and they're going to be big this year, especially if we turn off and stay dry. Your musk thistle, your Canada thistle, your bull thistle, those are going to be really big this year. Another one that's going to be really bad is the black henbane. We saw that in Thane last year where an individual didn't realize they had a problem until it was too late. And then by that time, they were 3 feet tall. And about the only thing you can do at that point is a chainsaw. So, again, if you need help identifying these weeds, we're happy to come to your place and look at your place and show you what kind of invasive species you've got so that you can get on them early. But it's just, you've got to be on top of things. You've got to be watching and seeing what's going on. If a plant doesn't look right and it doesn't look like it's supposed to be there, it's probably not supposed to be there. And let's take care of it. There's lots of different ways. Herbicides, one. Digging is one. I mean, there's just so many things that we can do to remedy the problem.
12: When you talk about the weed and pest role in this, it's to help and inform and educate, right? Local property owners, you guys don't go spray the weeds for them on their own property. That's something they either need to hire out or do on their own, correct?
11: That's correct. We're here as a support for everybody in Lincoln County. Obviously, you can come get pesticides and information from us. The pesticides are at a discounted rate. You can get information is free. And we're here as a support role to help you take care of your weeds. Absolutely.
12: Now, we live in this AI world, and you mentioned identifying weeds. It's real easy to just take a quick picture, throw it into our good friend ChatGTP, if you will, and it's pretty easy to identify stuff right now, right?
11: Surprisingly, it really is. And in fact, it's becoming so easy. I'm getting people now coming in and telling me what plants are. So it's made this huge shift. And in fact, I had one lady come in a couple weeks ago and say, "This is Cervensis alis alimonius," or something like that. And I'm like, what the? I've never had anybody come in and give me the actual species and genus name of a plant before. So obviously when that happens, I know they've been reading too much on the internet.
12: Love it. Now, you mentioned as far as control, there's multiple ways. And a lot of times depends on the plant on the best way to take care of it, right?
11: Yes.
12: And so before you start just whipping around Roundup, it might be good to check in and see what the best way to do it is.
11: Education is key with anything that we do with our soil, and we as landowners and stewards of our land need to make sure that we're doing it the right way. We talked about internet. Sometimes the internet is not the best thing to do. For example, ChatGPT, it's a good question. So I pulled up ChatGPT the other day and I said, ChatGPT, does Roundup cause cancer? And I get this, well, no, but there's been, you know, all these different cases. I'm like, okay, well, that's really interesting because everybody I hear comes into my office tells me that Roundup causes cancer. So then this other lady pulls up this other search engine. I don't know. There's three or four of them, I guess.
12: Yeah.
11: I'm new to this. This is my kids are teaching me.
12: Yep.
11: And she asked it, does Roundup cause cancer? Yes. Da ba ba ba. So then we said, well, has there ever been a ruling by a judge that stated Roundup causes cancer? Well, no. I mean, it's just amazing. So the internet is still the internet. So just take it all with a grain of salt. Come in and talk to somebody that's been there and done that before. Obviously, plants in our yards, they're different growing habitats, different species, different growth patterns. Some are annuals, some are biennials, some are perennials, some are short-lived perennials. And so each plant sometimes requires a different strategy to control them. Pesticides are not always the best solution. And so it just kind of depends on what you've got and how you want to go about treating them. And ultimately what your goal is. Is this a spot there you want to reclaim and put in a nice lawn? Is this a horse pasture? Is this a place you're putting your fainting goats? A lot of these noxious weeds that we deal with are extremely poisonous to livestock. And so if I think education is the key. We're really nice guys at the office. If you want to come down, give us a call, set up an appointment. We'll run out to your place, check it out, tell you what you got, and we can go from there.
12: Perfect. Travis Osmond, Lincoln County Weed and Pest. So right now, thistle and black henbane.
11: Dyer's Woad. And white top. The mustard species. White top is one that's new to the upper part of Lincoln County. We only have it in a very few places up here in the Star Valley area. I can think of four places off the top of my head. So that's going to be a big one. It grows about 6 to 8 inches tall, has a really nice umbel flower shape on the top of it. It's a perennial, very extremely difficult to kill. If you try to dig it up, you make two plants instead of one plant. It's one of those that you just don't want to mess around with, or you will suffer the rest of your life with it.
12: And why is it so important that we take care of these?
11: Well, we look around us, and I mean, every day people are moving into Wyoming. I used to know my neighbors, and now, you know, everybody's moving here, and the reason they're moving here is because it's so beautiful, and it's because Wyoming back in 1969 put this noxious weed law in effect that keeps this ground beautiful, pristine, natural, and we protect it from outside invaders. And so The citizens that have lived here for a long period of life, they understand their role in keeping their place clean and pristine and beautiful and natural. But the people that are moving in don't understand that. They think that Wyoming is just beautiful because it's just not California, or it's just not Nevada, or whatever it is. But it is, the fact is we work really hard to keep this place beautiful.
12: Absolutely.
11: And so do your part. Just because you're not educated is not an excuse not to keep your place clean. If you come in and buy an acre of ground, or if you come in and buy 5 acres of ground, or if you come in and buy 20 acres of ground, you are now the steward of that land. You can't just let it go wild. We've already messed that part up in Mother Nature's system. You need to make sure that you keep the noxious weeds clean, because once they're introduced and once they're allowed to propagate, you'll lose your feed value, you'll lose your land value, you'll lose the opportunity to put livestock on your place. It'll be hard to duck hunt, whatever kind of hunting you like to do, because you're going to get burrs all over you. It's just one of those things, Duke. It's a good thing that Wyoming does this to keep the noxious weeds out.
1: 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Let's take a look at the weather forecast for Star Valley today. Partly cloudy, 64 degrees. Going into the evening hours, 39 and clear. Saturday and Sunday in Star Valley, sunny skies, 61 Saturday, Sunday, 69, almost 70 degrees. How about that? That's the forecast for Star Valley. Tonight, Jackson Hole, clear skies. Saturday, sunny, 60. Sunday, sunny and 69 degrees. Forecast for Jackson today, partly cloudy skies and 64 degrees. Kemmerer, Diamondville today, partly cloudy, 64. Going into the evening hours, clear skies, 42 tonight for the low. Kemmerer, Diamondville, sunny and windy on Saturday, 63 degrees. Sunday in Kemmerer, Diamondville, sunny and 70. Get to say 70 degrees. Bridger Valley tonight down to 44 and clear skies. In the meantime, today, for the most part, sunny and windy. Daytime high of 68 today, but tonight, as I mentioned, down to 42, clear skies. And then Saturday, sunny, windy, 67. Sunday, sunny and 72 degrees for Bridger Valley. That's news, sports, and weather on the SVI Radio Network. Dan Dockstetter reporting. 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
0: You're riding with Western Wyoming's country leader, The Spur.

That was Keith Urban, Straight Line. Rob Erickson, welcome to your 6 o'clock hour on our evening ride through Spur Country. We're winding down the workday and heading into that weekend together. We've got Alan Jackson coming your way now, Richard Schroeder, Brett Eldridge, and this one from Luke Combs, Be By You.

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0: In the Kennebunk Valley area tonight, you can expect a low of 40 degrees. Tomorrow, high of 62, low 33. Windy throughout the day, 5% chance of rainfall. Sunday, high of 63, low 36. Mostly cloudy skies. That same 5% chance of precipitation hanging on. In the Star Valley area, you can expect a low of 37 tonight. Tomorrow, high of 60, low 32. Mostly cloudy, 23% chance of rain. And Sunday, high of 64, low 35. Mostly cloudy skies, with a 7% chance of lingering rainfall in the morning.
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3: We're just going along fat, dumb, and happy.
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2: 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Why make yourself miserable,
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0: just listened to Lanco, Long Live Tonight. Before that, it was Reba McEntire, One Night in Tulsa, and Kenny Chesney, No Shoes, No Shirt, No Problem. Head on over to svinews.com. We've got stories on the open house and dedication dates being announced for the Montpelier, Idaho Temple. We also have the JAC debating government's role in business growth versus infrastructure, as well as Carmen Patterson announcing her candidacy for Lincoln County Attorney. All those stories over at svinews.com. Up next, you got one from Gary Allen, Mess Me.
1: Twist that knife. 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
3: 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Reed Raisner, Wyoming tough, MAGA strong.
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That was Chris Jansen, me and a beer. Asian worms that can leap a foot in the air are spreading across the United States. They've turned up in 38 states. Jumping worms, as they're called, can grow to 6 inches long and are red, brown, and sometimes metallic looking. They eat important nutrients in soil and leaf litter that plants need to sprout and grow. You don't want these invasive pests around, so experts say if you spot jumping worms in your garden, drown them in vinegar or seal them in a plastic bag and leave it in the sun for 10 minutes before throwing it away. Finishing off our evening ride tonight, we've got Lauren Elena, Keith Urban, Megan Maroney, Jason Aldean, Chase Rice, Cody Johnson, and this one from Ashton Shepard, Look It Up. This is Rob Erickson signing off. Thanks for riding with me.

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our dough. Good horses and hot black coffee and campfires burning low. You know we love that cowboy music, but I'll bet you didn't know that even cowboys like just a little

Husband comes in, he says, "Wife, turn down the radio, turn off the TV, listen to me. Let me tell you about my day." And she sits down and she listens, and he begins to say,

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Bubba went down to Georgia. He was looking for a soul to steal. He was in a bind because he was way behind and he was willing to make a deal. When he came across this young man sawing on a fiddle and playing it hot, and the devil jumped up on a hickory stump and said, "Boy, let me tell you what. I guess you didn't know it, but I'm a fiddle player too. And if you'd care to take a dare, I'll make a bet with you. Now you played pretty good fiddle, boy, but give the devil his due. I bet a fiddle of gold against your soul, because I think I'm better than you."

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And then a band of demons joined in and it sounded something like

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1: 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You'll learn all you want to know about the wonderful folks who bring you Cowboy Corner each and every week. Well, boys, before we visit with Bucky, I want to play one of our songs that Badger and I wrote quite some time ago. It's called The Old Man and His Fiddle. Jump in here and help us.

0: The old man and his fiddle. If we just listened to him, we'd know where he came from. Badger and I wrote that song in Oklahoma City in the middle of a tremendous hailstorm. I'll never forget that day. You folks stay with us. We'll be right back with more of Cowboy Corner and a return visit from my good friend, Mr. Bucky Wharton. And we're going to talk about his family and the wonderful Wagner Ranch in Vernon, Texas. 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The April-May edition of Cowboys and Indians magazine is on your newsstand right now. I want to tell you where the heart is. At age 29, Danae textile artist Naomi Glasses is a prominent voice in fashion and home goods design and the first ever artist in residence for Ralph Lauren. Her recipe for success is a warm and collaborative life among family, horses, skateboards, and sacred surroundings at home on the Navajo Nation. And turquoise has been touted as the world's most sacred stone from ancient times to its latest surge among native artisans, lapidaries, and gemstone fashionistas. Here's what you need to know about this mesmerizing mineral before searching for your next squash blossom heirloom. And how do you teach an old chop joint in the Fort Worth Stockyards new tricks with a massive revamp from co-owner Taylor Sheridan? Welcome to Cattleman Steakhouse. It's Cowboys and Indians magazine, bringing you the beauty, the grandeur, and the drama of the American West 6 times a year.
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2: You're listening to Cowboy Corner. I'm Red Steagall here in the bunkhouse with Buck and Badger and all the boys. My special guest, my dear friend, Mr. Bucky Wharton, Vernon, Texas, a member of the world-famous Wagner Ranching family. And Bucky, welcome back. And I see you're still upright and above ground and taking nourishment, so Badger's coffee didn't get you.
3: No, it was okay. It's good to be back.
2: All right. We're sure glad to have you back. The last time you were here, we talked about the early days of the Wagner Ranch, and there's still some things that I want to cover about the history of the ranch. I heard one story that one time W.T. Wagner invited Burk Burnett over for supper, and he said, "I want to serve you something you've never had." And so after supper, Burk Burnett said, "Well, what do we have that I've never had?" And W.T. said, "A piece of your own beef." Of course, we don't know whether that's true or not, but it makes a good story. So after they established the ranch and they upgraded the cattle, and of course, we all know that the three things that changed the West were the barbed wire, the windmill, and the railroad.
3: Right.
2: Because we were able to water cattle in places we hadn't been able to water them before, so we could utilize pasture we'd never been able to utilize. We were able to separate our cattle into groups so we could upgrade the beef quality of those animals. And then the railroad brought the market to us. And so during those early days, do you know any of the early ranch managers? Can you tell us about any of them?
3: We've had some good ones. I think earliest memory I have, would be Tony Hazelwood. And of course, he was just kind of an icon around here. You know, I probably knew who was before him, but I'm forgetting more than I remember these days. But Tony was quite a character and quite an individual.
2: Can you remember anything special that he did? Any stories about Tony?
3: Oh, if I could remember all the stories I've heard about Tony, we could make a heck of a long program on this thing. he was old style. Yeah, he was something else. I think he was half Indian. He lived out here on the ranch. I don't know if it was, but anyway, he lived most of his life out here on the ranch, and he was a tough old codger. You know, they don't make them like that anymore. And matter of fact, he's buried out on the ranch. He's buried at their headquarters right in the park, right there around where we got the bunkhouse and the and the cook shed and my home and everything's all around that one area. And he's married right, or he's buried right there in that park.
2: Isn't that neat?
3: So I think it is. He was an icon for this area. And then after Tony, of course, we had G.L. Proctor, I think you've visited with.
2: Oh, we visited with G.L. What a wonderful man and a great cowboy, as I understand.
3: Absolutely, absolutely. One of my favorites. Never said a lot, but he communicated a lot.
2: Didn't need to say a lot.
3: No, he didn't. I enjoyed my time with GL. I spent quite a bit of time with him. And when I first came back to the ranch after I was in the Army, I spent one summer just kind of riding with some of the guys and whatnot, and GL was one of them. And those days, I don't know why, he wasn't in a pickup. He was in a white Ford. And we just went everywhere on the ranch in that white Ford. And I think Tony Hazelwood had a car rather than a pickup. Mm-hmm. I'm not sure what the thinking was in those days. But GL, in his own ways, told me quite a few stories about Tony. You know, we've had a lot of wildfires in Texas this last year, and fire is good if it's used properly. And it was understood a long time ago that it was good. You're asking for a story on Tony. There was quite a bit of suspicion, at least in GL's mind, that Tony used to drive around with a box of matches and the fires would kind of follow him. Of course, they had to go fight those things by, you know, any way they could in those days. And we haven't improved on it much, but we've got heavy equipment and things now that they didn't used to use. But that was kind of Tony's brush control method, I think. GL, you know, he was just a very, very knowledgeable person. I saw him. We were out one time with GL, and they were cutting the bulls, and they decided this one bull couldn't be cut. And GL said, he got down there and said, no, he got his hand way up in there and grabbed hold and, you know, found what he needed to cut and cut it out. But everybody else was just amazed because there didn't seem to be anything there. And I was going, I'd never seen that. You know, it's just, but GL knew that, you know, the man could sit on top of he'd cut the steers and the heifers. He'd sit on a rail, and I've still never figured out how he did this so damn easily or so good, but he'd sit on there, and those things would go through those chutes just about as quick as you can get them through, and he'd go steer, steer, heifer, steer, heifer, heifer. And just, you know, we'd sort them into different pens. Yeah, I've never picked up the—and they were young animals. You just couldn't tell that easily in my mind, but obviously he could. I guess that's just something I never learned.
2: but he knew cattle.
3: He understood cattle. Absolutely, absolutely.
2: There's a lot of pictures of working cattle. Well, first of all, before I get into the helicopter thing, did you ever have the pleasure of staying out at the wagon?
3: Never did. I actually went out there a couple of times when I was a kid, you know, but I think when I went out there, it was probably sanitized quite a bit, be my guess. But I never actually stayed at the wagon.
2: I'll never forget one time my friend Don Malone and I were in my office, and he had a desk on the other end of my office, and we were both really struggling, and he looked at me and he said, if it's all going to pay the same, I'm going to the wagon at the Wagner's. I'll never forget that as long as I live, because that says it all. And I have never asked a cowboy who lived at the wagon if they would like to go back that didn't say, I'd go back in a Texas minute, regardless of how old they were. That must have been a lifestyle that we can't imagine now. But it must have been something really special. And while we're talking about that, let's play a song by Dan Roberts called The Old Cowboy Blues, because no cowboy wants to get old. Let's listen to it.
3: Sounds good.

0: the old cowboy blues. I guess that's something that all of us dread, regardless of what we do and what part of the world we live in. We don't want to get to the point where we can't enjoy doing what we love to do most. And I don't know of anybody who dreads to get to the point where they can't get a horseback any more than a cowboy, especially one that has experienced all those wonderful things about living in the cow country. Now, was the Wagner Ranch all open, do you think, in the beginning when W.T. and Dan first got the ranch?
1: My understanding is that we talked about the big pasture and whatnot. They actually, as I mentioned, had been up north of Electra and had a lot of land around there, which they actually did own. As I understand, there was a pretty good drought back then, and they started trading some of that land up there for, which was much better farming land, for some of this pasture land down in this part of the country. So a lot of the land down here was settled by another family. You still see evidence of that. There's some old dugouts and lean-tos, a lot of cisterns, things like that out around the ranch. And it was actually settled. So when they started, you know, accumulating everything where the ranch is now, I'm sure that there was some breakup of, you know, of pastures and whatnot. Some of the old pasture names still obviously carry names from from the old days and everything else. So there was, I don't know when they started fencing it, when it got to be what it is. I do know that we've continued to fence over the years just because it's a more efficient way to do it as far as the utilization of the land and you know, just maintaining the cattle. But it's amazing to me that they did what they did back in those days with basically horseback and buggy. The actual fencing of the ranch and everything else, I couldn't tell you when all that came about. But it was a very necessity, you know, very necessary tool in those days, obviously. So,
0: you know, the Lord gave us fire, and we got in the way. because the fires, the natural fires, kept all the brush and the undergrowth down and kept the grassland healthy. I interviewed a range specialist, and he told me something very interesting, and of course we've heard this before on the show, but maybe it didn't register with people, but he said that 1 acre of healthy grassland provides enough oxygen for 8 people for 1 year. And we talk about preserving our rainforests, when actually our massive grassland in the middle of our country is as important as any rainforest in the world as far as providing oxygen for the rest of our planet. And so when we cover it up with brush, of course, the trees give off oxygen also. And the mesquite tree is a legume, so it puts nitrogen back in the soil. But at the same time, if it gets too thick, it sterilizes the soil so the grass can't grow. And also, when the leaves are on it, you can't hardly drive a cow or a bull out of it that's savvy. So the mesquite probably came in after they were here and after they fenced it off and concentrated cattle within a certain area.
1: I think that's probably right, and you know, I'm a young guy. I'm only 58 years old, but you know, I've gotten to the point now where trees are growing a lot faster than they ever used to. And I know there's trees around this part of the, or around the ranch that weren't there when I first got back, you know, 100 years ago. And there's trees at a place called Cowboy Row where all the cowboys live that just weren't there when, you know, back in the 70s when I got back. So, you know, the countryside changes in a big hurry if you don't control it with fire.
0: Sure.
1: And the stories I've always heard was that mesquite was brought up by the cattle from down south.
0: Well, we have found recently in some Indian ruins mesquite limbs and that they used for bracing and so forth. So we know that mesquite was in this country, but it wasn't as concentrated as it is now because the cattle have done that. There's no better place for a seed to germinate than in a cow pie.
1: Mm-hmm.
0: And they only utilize a small percentage of that, the nutrients of that mesquite bean, so they just prepare the rest of it for germination.
1: Right.
0: And that's what has taken over. You folks stay with us. We'll be right back with more of Cowboy Corner and my dear friend and my special guest, Bucky Wharton.
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2: You're listening to Cowboy Corner. I'm Red Steagall here in the bunkhouse with Buck and Badger and all the boys, and my special guest, my dear friend, Mr. Bucky Wharton from the world-famous Wagner Ranch in Wheelbarger County. Is that the only county you cover?
3: No. We're in Baylor County. We're in Wichita County. We're in Archer County. We're in Ford County. We're in Knox County.
2: My goodness.
3: I know we pay taxes and all of
2: it. Now, when the brush got so thick, and I've seen a jillion of these pictures, you started using helicopters because it wasn't judicious to try to run those cattle with cowboys through that thick brush. Do you still use helicopters?
3: Still use helicopters. Again, this was a little before my time. I think at one time they used like a Piper Cub for scouting cattle and whatnot. And I think John Biggs was responsible for bringing the helicopters onto the ranch. And part of the reason was we had a lot of rank cattle out there that just weren't being gathered
2: right
3: every year. And they actually gathered, I don't know the exact numbers, but they gathered a lot of cattle that had never seen a man, except maybe once or twice a year at the most. And the helicopter is a very efficient tool for our operation. We are contiguous, which makes it a lot easier for
2: sure
3: us for something like that. You know, everything's connected. And we started using the old Bell 47s back when they first started utilizing them for the general public. And a fellow by the name of Gil Eggleston, as far as I know, was one of our first helicopter pilots. He was an absolute character, and we had a mechanic that took care of it by the name of Barney Barnes. And you talk about a couple of characters. These guys were. Barney'd rather cowboy than anything, but he was a heck of a mechanic. He could fix anything, he could make anything work, and he made that helicopter run every day. But he'd rather play around with a horse or do anything than work on that, which, you know, he managed to get everything done. But we stayed with the Bell 47 as long as we could, and when they stopped really manufacturing or releasing those to the public, we had to switch over to a larger helicopter. We've had a real good relationship with Bell Textron over the years, and so we stayed with Bell's. We still use the helicopter anywhere from 350 to 450 hours a year. So it's a very, very efficient tool for us, and I think it probably replaces at least a crew of men. Yeah, because what we'll do with that thing is we'll go out and we'll push all the cattle into a trap,
2: mm-hmm.
3: and then of course a trap out here can be pretty good sized piece
2: yeah.
3: of, or at the ranch can be pretty good sized piece of property, and the next day the cowboys will go in or soon after they'll go in and work the cattle. That way they don't have to gather a pasture. And when I first got back after being in the Army and everything, we had pastures that were 5,000-7,000 acres.
2: Mm-hmm.
3: And you can hide a lot of cattle in,
2: boy,
3: in an area that size. But the helicopter is very efficient for gathering pastures. And even as we cut down the size of our pastures for efficiency, it's still very useful.
2: I've often heard it said that the best doing cattle in country like in West Texas is a black baldy. And I want to know, if we're getting rid of all the Herefords, where are we going to get those black baldies?
3: Well, obviously you're not going to have a black baldy if you don't have a Hereford. The we're still about 65% Hereford. We try to still every year we go out cross country and all across the United States and we buy the best Hereford bulls we can. We are going to maintain our Hereford base as long as we can, because that is the necessity for the cross. I mean, you'll
2: yes.
3: have it if you don't. And we actually may cut back from about 65% Hereford to maybe 55. But again, it's what the market wants, and until the situation changes and we build an alliance with somebody or whatever happens, I mean, it's hard to read the future, but things are changing, obviously, until we get a firm grasp on where things are going, we've got to stay similar with Hereford.
2: You know, Bucky, I haven't heard any rancher talk about a calf that they like as well in West Texas country as they do a black baldy. And there are a lot of other crosses. People
3: right.
2: cross all kinds of breeds every day. But I've never heard the accolades for any other cross that I've, like I've heard for the Black Baldy, and I've worked a lot of those cattle, and boy, they get big in a hurry.
3: Oh, they do. They do. It's an excellent cross. There's no question about it, and it's recognized by the public, and probably there's probably a little sizzle with this steak, but you know the public recognizes an Angus as being more tender and everything else, and I think that you saw two carcasses hanging in a kill floor, you wouldn't know which one was Angus, which one was Hereford. Now you might know which one was Longhorn, but they have a reputation for being that way. The buyers want them. The people that we don't usually feed our cattle, we usually sell them to somebody else, and they take them to the feedlot. The guys that are buying the cattle are the ones that are really dictating what it is that we sell to them. Huh. And this has been going on for a long time. We, at one time, back before we started crossing, we actually got docked per head basis for having straight Hereford. And our cattle, even in those days, were some of the best cattle out there. I mean, we've always had great cattle. That happened way before my time. I mean, they've always been conscious about the cattle out here, and we've had a damn good cattle herd out here for an awfully long time. But we were getting docked for having straight Hereford, and so we had to cross.
2: I love Hereford cattle. I just love to see those babies come in the spring, those little white heads peeking up through that grass. I think they're just absolutely the most beautiful cattle in the world. And I'm tickled to death to hear that you're not going to get rid of all your Hereford cows.
3: And my wife likes their eyelashes.
2: Before we go, I want to talk about wildlife just a little bit. And you have a lot of wildlife on the ranch. Do you do anything special to manage that wildlife or just leave it alone?
3: We accommodate it the best we can. We have we've planted game plots for the deer. We've fed turkey and quail over the years, a lot of the screenings from the wheat production and whatnot. We actually had, before my time, there was a pretty good sized field out kind of in the middle of the ranch that they planted strictly for wildlife production. We've always encouraged wildlife from deer, turkey, quail. We've got a lot of waterfowl. Geese, ducks, it's a pretty incredible place as far as wildlife's concerned. And very, very much is an important part of what we all enjoy out there. We do take care of it. I've never gotten into an extensive breeding program on our deer. Mm-hmm. Basically, what we've done is supplement them, make sure that they have the food and whatnot necessary to make it through the winter and survive on their own. When you're talking about a place that large to actually manage a herd, you're talking about managing something the size of the state of Rhode Island.
2: Yes.
3: You know, and it's a difficult job. The best you can do either is to quarantine off a small area, relatively small area, and fence that and then manage that extensively, or you try to manage everything just as naturally as you can through making sure that they've got the feed and the habitat, the sanctuary, and everything they need. And we've been very cognizant of those needs for wildlife for a long time, and that's been one of my interests that I've definitely continued and have encouraged over the years.
2: I remember one time, again, our friend Don Malone called me and said, Roy Rogers is coming over here to hunt geese. You got to come up here. So, boy, I hustled up there, and that was one of the great days of my life, taking Roy Rogers goose hunting out in that big pasture on that wheat field.
3: I imagine.
2: And he was a good shot, too. We had a great day. Bucky, I can't tell you how much I appreciate you coming by and visiting with us again. And one of these days, I want you to think of some stories, and I want to come back and let's do this all over again because you have a tremendous heritage. You're a wonderful friend and a great interview, and I would really love to visit with you some more. Would you promise me we'll do that?
3: I'll do that, Red.
2: All right. You folks stay with us. We'll be right back with more of Cowboy Corner. 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
1: Yes, here we go again. 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
1: This portion of Cowboy Corner is brought to you by our friends at the 4-6's Ranches. Horses with a history, brands with a background. You're listening to Cowboy Corner. I'm Red Steagall here in the bunkhouse with Jake and Badger and old Dan and Leon and all the rest of the boys. And I want to do a poem that I wrote back in 1999. It's called The Visalia. A friend of mine who raises horses asked if I would stay and halter break some yearlings in the fall. We'd finished eating supper. I was leaned back in a chair as I watched the fire cast shadows on the wall. I heard his footsteps on the porch before I heard him knock. My friend yelled out, "Oh, partner, come on in." He had seen him coming up the drive and recognized the truck and knew the lanky cowboy was a friend. His weathered features, gnarled hands, and bent bow-legged walk all told of life out on the open plains. His dress was plain and simple, but he held his head up high. With hat in hand, he told us why he came. He said he needed horses that could handle rocky ground. They had to have good feet and big and stout. Where he was headed, cattle were untouched by human hands. They was paying by the head to clean them out. He said he had no money, just a promise that he'd pay. A chance he wouldn't turn a dime till spring. He didn't want to borrow mounts. He'd probably wear them out, because when he's through, they won't be worth a thing. My friend said, "Go out to the barn and talk to Escavel. He's got them up this evening in the pen. There'll be a bunch of good ones. Take as many as you need, and I'll see you when you get your cattle in." He went out to his pickup for a moment and returned, an old Visalia saddle in his hand. He set it on a barrel as he turned to walk away, said, "I'll be back to get this when I can." "Old pard," I said, "that ain't much loot for what them horses cost. I think you got the wrong end of this deal. That old saddle ain't worth nothing." He turned to me and said, "To tell the truth, my friend, I got a steal. I ain't worried about my horses. You just saw an honest man. His granddad rode that saddle up the trail. He intends to keep his promise. This is just for me to hold. He knows I know that saddle ain't for sale. And if it takes him 20 years, he'll get that saddle back. He'll whittle at the debt until it's right. An honest man will break his back protecting his good name. A thief will fade away into the night." You see the way he held himself with head and shoulders high? No doubt he carries his share of the load. He values that old saddle about as much as life itself, and I am proud to help him down the road. My granddad came to Texas just before the Civil War, when cash was scarce and land was wild and free. Was known to always help a man who tried to help himself, and I hope that some of that rubbed off on me. The lesson that I learned that night is still with me today. Don't be afraid to stand out from the herd. You'll be repaid 10,000 times with pride and self-respect, while other folks place value on your word. I didn't stay that winter. Wasn't much for me to do. I worked the yearlings and then went on my way. After several years, I heard my friend has gone to his reward, and I came down for the service yesterday. I walked into the cabin to relive some happy times. I looked for that old saddle everywhere. In the corner was the barrel where he laid it years ago. It was empty. That old saddle wasn't there. Inside the church, we whispered and remembered our old friend. The preacher helped us all to recollect, and over in the corner sat a solitary man with hat in hand. He paid his last respects. I never got to ask him if he got his saddle back. I'll bet my Justin boots he made the trade. And when he goes to rope in that big roundup in the sky, the Lord will say, your entry fees are paid. Wouldn't it be nice to know that when you got up there and you look in the Lord square in the eye and he says to you, your entry fees are paid. Come on in. R.J. Vandegrift does a wonderful job of a Chuck Cusimano song called We Were Cowboys. I'm going to turn him loose on you right now. Here's R.J.

0: We were cowboys. RJ, what a wonderful job of a Chuck Cusimano song that I think is one of the best cowboy songs ever written. And you know, we owe the Lord a lot of recognition every single day we live for allowing us to live the lifestyle that we love as a cowboy, as a cowman, as a horseman, as someone who enjoys the Western lifestyle. We owe that to the Lord. And if we've ever had a doubt that he was in charge, to stand out in the middle of that wide open prairie and look at all the masterpieces that he created just for us. Stay with us. We'll be right back with more of Cowboy Corner. 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
1: 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I'm Red Steigald here in the bunkhouse with Jake and Badger and old Dan and Leon and all the rest of the boys. 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For a song of inspiration, I've chosen one by Danny called The Broken Ones. I think this is one of the greatest songs I've ever heard. Here's Danny to sing it for us.

The Broken Ones. What a great song and what a great job, little brother. Well, as my old daddy would say, we got this one saucered and blowed. It's time for us to ride on out of here. We got lots of work to do. On behalf of myself, Red Stegall, and Jake and Badger, and old Dan and Leon, and all the other boys, our producer, Mr. Roger Ramsey, the fellow who holds it together for all of us, Mr. Sean Studer, thanks for riding along with us. We hope we taught you something about the West you didn't know, and especially about a fellow named Bucky Wharton, who has a tremendous history in the world of the livestock from the Wagner family. 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Before we leave, I want to give you something to think about till next week. William R. Allen said, "Certainly it is a world of scarcity, but the scarcity is not confined to iron ore and arable land. The most constricting scarcities are those of character and personality." William R. Allen said that, and it's the truth. You folks be sure you join us same time, same station next week for another edition of Cowboy Corner. Adios, y'all.

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0: Well, howdy, pard. Here's an invitation to go trail dreaming out where the West really begins. Now you're saddled up, reins in hand on a good horse, in God's country, all kinds of elbow room, no horns a-honking or no loud music to dull the sounds of Mama Nature. Combine all of this with your hosts, Andy and Jim Nelson, along for the ride. Now they're going to keep you where you belong, clear out west, with news, culture, poetry, entertainment, all from the hub of cowboy country where you are. Stay tuned, won't you, for the best in the West, bar none, and enjoy the ride.
1: Hey there, big fella. You know, when my kids got wild and unruly, I would use a nice, safe playpen.
2: Yeah?
1: Yeah, and then when they were done, I'd climb out. Yeah. Still kind of do that. Well, I think I still kind of do that.
2: Well, it's called the barn.
1: Yeah. Go to the barn.
2: I'm going to the barn.
1: You got it. Yeah. Clear Out West Radio Show. Andy and Jim Nelson, your hosts. Thanks for going for a ride with us, folks. One more time, one more week in cow country.
2: That's right. Welcome to our outfit.
1: All right. Here's some wise sayings from W.C. Fields.
2: Oh, W.C.
1: W.C. How long has it been since you've seen anything with him?
2: Long time.
1: All right. He said, I once spent a year in Philadelphia. I think it was on a Sunday.
2: Yeah, that's right.
1: Yeah, yeah.
2: I spent a week in Rollins one night.
1: One night, yeah. Me too.
2: Yeah.
1: Must have been the same night.
2: Nothing against Rollins.
1: No. I never drink anything stronger than gin before breakfast.
2: Okay.
1: Well, that's going to be a rough day. That's a great way to start out, isn't it?
2: Yeah, just grab a handful of pine needles.
1: Right. Right. He also said reality is an illusion that occurs due to the lack of alcohol.
2: Oh, amen.
1: Yeah, right.
2: Amen.
1: Reality is just lack of
2: alcohol. Well, and for us teetotalers, it's hell.
1: Oh, it is. Yeah. It's hard for us to, you know, make
2: how do.
1: How
2: do we deal?
1: Right, yeah. What is it the old boy used to tell you, that he'd be hungover the next day?
2: Well, he says, I feel sorry for you, Nelson. I says, well, why is that? He says, because when you get up, you're as good as you're going to feel all day. Me, I'm going to start feeling better about noon.
1: Yeah, I'll be rid of this hangover, and I'll be feeling much better.
2: Exactly.
1: Right, W.C. said, always carry a flagon of whiskey in case of snake bite.
2: Absolutely.
1: And furthermore, always carry a small snake.
2: Well, that had blackleg.
1: Yeah. Oh, yeah.
2: It was
1: blackleg medicine.
2: Blackleg medicine. Yeah.
1: Well, it wasn't injected.
2: No.
1: No, I can guarantee that. Yeah. All right. Start every day with a smile and get it over with.
2: You just get it over.
1: Just be done with it. Yeah.
2: I like this guy.
1: I do too. I never drink water. That is the stuff that rusts pipes.
2: Yes, it is. Right?
1: And you know what fish do.
2: And we
1: it.
2: All know what
1: right.
2: fish do. Yeah. Yeah. Yep.
1: If at first you don't succeed, try again, then quit.
2: Then quit.
1: Then no use being a damn fool about it.
2: Just quit.
1: Walk away. Right. I spent half my money on gambling, alcohol, and wild women.
2: Uh-huh.
1: The other half I wasted.
2: Oh, dear.
1: Uh-huh.
2: That's a good one.
1: Yep. Horse sense is what a horse has, which keeps it from betting on people.
2: Oh, boy, isn't that
1: mm-hmm. That's right. Yep. I personally stay away from natural foods.
2: Mm-hmm.
1: At my age, I need all the preservatives I can get.
2: Amen. Mm-hmm. Yes.
1: Mm-hmm.
2: Get it in there.
1: I don't have to attend every argument I'm invited to.
2: That's a good one.
1: Yeah. The best cure for insomnia is to get a whole lot of sleep.
2: Yes, it is. Amen.
1: Try and cure it.
2: Man, that is a wise man.
1: He is.
2: Wow.
1: Finally, he says, some people are born losers.
2: Yeah.
1: Others acquire the knack gradually.
2: They get their events.
1: Yeah, yeah. Oh, man. Good stuff from W.C. Fields. Got a great show coming at us.
2: Oh, goody, goody.
1: Yeah, Bryn Hill's riding along with us. Have some poetry from Trey Allen. We have Ryan Fritz, Sons of the Pioneers, Pip Gillette. But let's start off with Sons of the San Joaquin, shall we? You betcha. They're singing Happy Rovin' Cowboys.

0: Oh, yeah, there you go. The Sons of the San Joaquin.
1: Mm-hmm.
0: Happy roving cowboy.
1: Man, it makes you just get up and feel like doing something, doesn't it?
0: Tap a toe.
1: Yes.
0: Do
1: yes.
0: something anyway, right? Yeah. Hey, welcome to Clear Out West Radio Show.
1: Yeah, yeah.
0: Glad you're riding along with
1: Here
0: us again.
1: Here we are.
0: Fat, dumb, and happy.
1: Well,
0: that's where we are.
1: Well, it's better than the alternative,
0: right. Skinny, smart, and sad? Is that what you're saying?
1: Exactly.
0: Is that the alternative?
1: That is the alternative.
0: Yeah, right.
1: Well, and it's all in the eyes of the beholder, right? Yeah.
0: Right.
1: Yes.
0: And that's kind of where I was going.
1: Yeah.
0: We knew fellers back when we were young, and most of them were our dad's friends.
1: Mm-hmm.
0: Yeah.
1: Mm-hmm.
0: That just didn't have hardly a care in the world, and they didn't have two nickels to rub together.
1: Absolutely, yeah.
0: You know, I think about Uncle Mode.
1: Good old Uncle Mode.
0: As long as he had money for Copenhagen.
1: Yeah, he was happy.
0: He was good.
1: He was happy, yeah.
0: Yeah, Teddy Davidson.
1: Same old same,
0: As long as he had money for Bull Durham.
1: Yeah, you roll your own.
0: And had wrapping papers, he was fine.
1: Life was good.
0: Life was good.
1: Yeah, absolutely.
0: Right.
1: Until you clean the chicken coop.
0: Yeah.
1: Whoosh. That ammonia is flammable.
0: Well, you know, it had never been cleaned before.
1: Well, ever.
0: Well, and my question was, why was he cleaning it then?
1: I think Dad had something to do with
0: that. Oh, Dad said you need to clean that out?
1: I need something for these boys to do.
0: Oh, gotcha. Well, yeah, there was
1: Let's go clean this coop.
0: You know, but some folks who just... Well, yeah, they don't have much in this world.
1: Well, and what they have is enough.
0: Yes.
1: And that's my goal.
0: There you go.
1: That is my goal.
0: Fat, dumb, and happy.
1: Yes.
0: So that also poses the question, when is enough? when is enough enough?
1: Well, I think I'm there.
0: Well, absolutely.
1: I don't sweat it.
0: What are the things that make you happy?
1: My family.
0: Family.
1: Yes.
0: Number one.
1: Yes.
0: First and foremost.
1: Yeah.
0: Your family, your extended family.
1: Friends. You know, everybody.
0: Friends.
1: Yeah.
0: Your animals.
1: Oh, bless them. Bless them.
0: Your horses, your cows, your dogs.
1: Everything that's on the ranch.
0: That's what makes you fat, dumb, and happy.
1: Absolutely, yeah.
0: You know, I had a neighbor, Grant Beck. Whenever I'd see Grant, he'd be out irrigating. We'd chat a minute, and I'd say, okay, see you around. I'd say, have a good day, and he'd say, I'm having it.
1: You know, and you and I picked that up, didn't
0: we? Yeah, we did.
1: Yeah.
0: Yeah, got that straight from Grant.
1: Absolutely,
0: Yeah.
1: Well, and any saying that we use is borrowed from somebody
0: else. Yeah.
1: None of these are original.
0: Yeah, we've never had an original idea in our lives.
1: That's a fact.
0: Yeah. But, you know, the things that make you, the things that make you fat.
1: is a good wife.
0: Yeah, is a dang good wife. That started with our mother.
1: It did.
0: Yeah.
1: Yeah.
0: Mine.
1: And clean your plate.
0: Clean your plate. Oh, man. You know, that was the deal back
1: it's
0: then,
1: mental.
0: Too.
1: Yeah.
0: It is, isn't it?
1: And, yeah.
0: Instead of finishing eating when you're full.
1: You got to clean it.
0: Finish
1: you
0: when
1: took
0: the,
1: it.
0: The plate is clean.
1: You
0: right?
1: clean it.
0: Yeah. You know, and that comes out of the Depression era, you know.
1: Yeah, Mom and Dad both come out of the Depression, and you didn't waste it.
0: Didn't waste a thing.
1: No, sir. No.
0: Dad mentioned, though, that... when he was a kid during the Depression, he said, we really never knew there was
1: didn't
0: a Depression.
1: Didn't know there was a Depression going on.
0: We lived the same way we did before
1: exactly.
0: the Depression. Yeah.
1: Yeah.
0: It's people who had money that were jumping out of buildings.
1: Well, and the poor folks in the city.
0: Oh,
1: right? You know,
0: man,
1: no
0: oh, man,
1: work,
0: oh, man.
1: No money, no food.
0: Well, and wanted to work and couldn't.
1: Absolutely.
0: And wasn't
1: there
0: any
1: couldn't
0: work
1: find
0: to
1: it.
0: Do it. Yeah.
1: I think we're headed there.
0: Oh, boy.
1: That's what we need is a good depression.
0: We need a good depression.
1: That's right.
0: Kind of
1: turn things out.
0: Well, we need some real problems and to turn us back to God is what we need.
1: Amen.
0: Yeah. But, we have those problems, but don't seem to be turning back to God, do we?
1: They're not headed the right direction.
0: You got that right. Well, hey, we need to ditch out to a commercial
1: right now.
0: Right now.
1: Okay.
0: Yeah. But the good news is when we come back, Pip Gillette is going to sing to us.
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1: Thank you.
0: I want to thank our good friend, the late Mr. Rich O'Brien, for all that wonderful music behind our cowmercials. Rest in peace, Badger.
1: Amen.
0: All right, let's have some more music.
1: Yes, please.
0: All right, Pip Gillette is riding along with us. Yeah, it's what I promised, yeah. The words were written by Waddy Mitchell.
1: Of course.
0: Music put together by Pip Gillette. This is I'm Happy.
10: The day circles, road and tallied. An old soul is laying low.

0: right beside me. We'll ride that heaven train.
1: Yes, sirree, Bob, I am happy.
2: It's kind of a choice, isn't it?
1: Well, you just as well be.
2: Yes.
1: Yeah. We all know people who are just miserable.
2: Eeyore.
1: Yeah.
2: Eeyore in a thistle patch, yeah.
1: Oh, yeah. Poor me.
2: Don't bother.
1: Don't bother. I'm okay. Yeah.
2: Well, and was it Archie Campbell?
1: I don't know.
2: Campbell.
1: What?
2: Yeah.
1: Ah.
2: What the heck?
1: Oh, yeah.
2: You can't win, don't lose.
1: Yeah, yeah. No,
2: that was Archie Campbell was on Hee Haw.
1: Archie Campbell was Hee Haw, yeah. One of Dad's friends, Archie.
2: Anyway.
1: Well, these people listening don't care.
2: Yeah,
1: they really don't care what Archie's last name
2: is. Yeah, you can't win, don't lose.
1: Yeah.
2: What the heck?
1: true story.
2: Yeah.
1: You know? We get to think about our the way it used to be. Okay.
2: Mm-hmm.
1: And we were talking about Depression era times and such like that. But even before that and even after that, you get content.
2: Right.
1: With what you have.
2: Well, and that's just it. You know, what you have is enough.
1: Do you have to be miserable if you don't have what you think you should have?
2: I mean,
1: where? Yeah, anyway.
2: Well, be happy with what you have.
1: There you go.
2: And then life, if you get extra. Oh,
1: sure.
2: Wow.
1: Okay.
2: Woo-hoo.
1: I'm going to jump off the edge right here. All
2: okay.
1: Right? Yeah. If you get extra, share it.
2: Amen.
1: Yeah.
2: Amen.
1: Absolutely.
2: If you are having a bad day,
1: yeah,
2: look over the fence.
1: Oh, my. Well, you know, and we've talked about this before, and we've told our kids this for years.
2: Yes.
1: If you've got a case of the poor me's,
2: uh-huh,
1: the best thing you can do is provide service for someone else.
2: Absolutely. Serve somebody.
1: Get out there. Help a neighbor.
2: Even if it's your own family.
1: That's right. Hey, I helped a neighbor two mornings in a row.
2: Two mornings in a row.
1: Yep. I go to work pretty early, and I was driving by his house the first morning,
2: uh-huh,
1: and a mother moose with a yearling was out there grazing on his lawn out in his front yard. So I sent him a text, and I said, hey, be careful.
2: When you walk out the door.
1: Yeah. I says, you got some neat yard ornaments out there.
2: Yeah. That is a good service.
1: Dang good service.
2: Damn,
1: yeah. So the moose was there again this morning, but she and the yearling were headed to water.
2: Oh,
1: yeah.
2: Okay.
1: They were getting out of the yard.
2: It's
1: safe right now till they start to try to cross the highway.
2: You might want to put your slippers on before you step
1: That's
2: out.
1: That's right. You got it. Hey, speaking of all this, let's have a little cowpoke poetry, shall we? Well, you know what? I'm just content.
0: My clothes may be faded, degraded, and torn. I may stand a little bit bent. My skin may be leathered and weathered and worn, but deep within, I am content. I may not be healthy or wealthy or rich, and my savings is all but spent. Retirement's a joke, I'm flat broke, but won't switch with anyone, 'cause I'm content. My horse tack is tattered and scattered and old, but it functions to some extent. The weather ain't easy, it's breezy and cold. Despite all that, I am content. My cattle are rangy and mangy and mean, with value in constant descent. Our horses are groggy and froggy and green, but other than that, I'm content. The winters are long, very strong, and quite hard. I don't really mean to lament, but my poor lips get split and frostbit and scarred. Then spring comes, and I am content. My fences need tightened or heightened or stretched. Replace and repair is frequent. My old truck is rusty and dusty and etched, but nevertheless, I'm content. I enjoy my life with my wife and our kids. I have nothing here to resent. And to complain with disdain, heaven forbids, so I just as well be content. At times I'm stressed, but I'm blessed and endowed for all purposes and intent. I witness to all, big and small, right out loud, Despite all my trials, I'm content.
1: Well, you just as well be content.
2: You know?
1: Yeah. Hey, I've tried it both ways, okay?
2: Yeah.
1: I've tried it miserable.
2: Yes.
1: And I've tried it content.
2: Yes.
1: Content's a heck of a lot better.
2: Yeah, life is a lot nicer.
1: It is, yeah. Well, let's have a little Dick's pick.
2: Oh, man, a classic.
1: Who's singing?
2: Sons of the Pioneers.
1: Now, what are they singing?
2: Lord, You Make the Cowboy Happy.
1: Very nice.
3: I met a cowboy down the trail just the other day. I still can hear his howdy boy as he passed.

0: Well, I can't say that I've heard that one before.
1: That's a new one.
0: That's a new.
2: Yeah.
0: That's new old stock
2: new
0: right
2: old
0: there.
2: Stuff,
0: yeah, there you go. Hey, we need to ditch out to a cow commercial.
1: What?
0: Yeah, but the good news is when you come back, you're going to teach us on Farrier's File. 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
0: All right, here we go. 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
2: You think Lon is listening?
0: Well, you know.
2: He's the only one left.
0: He's the only one left, so if he's not listening, then none of them are. Right, yeah, true story. Yeah, what do you got for us this week?
2: Well, you know, we pick on horse owners that don't take care of their horses' hooves.
1: Yeah, we do.
2: And rightfully so,
1: well,
2: right?
1: Sure, absolutely.
2: Rightfully so.
1: They deserve to be picked on.
2: Sometimes us farriers are guilty of the same thing.
1: I seen the enemy, and the enemy is us.
2: In my chair.
1: Yep. Yeah, that's right.
2: In my chair.
1: Well, you know what the old saying is, shoemaker's kids go barefoot.
2: Yeah, and right? a butcher, yep. A barber needs his kids needs his
1: haircut. Yeah.
2: But you can. Mm-hmm. You can make do with what you have.
1: Sure.
2: Mm-hmm. You know, if you got cracks, if you got, you know, gouges out, mm-hmm. There are ways around, you know, putting a shoe on
1: sure.
2: and having it stay on.
1: Yeah, there
2: you
1: are.
2: You might have to get creative. Now, when you're an electrician,
1: yeah.
2: when you start getting creative, that's when it hits
1: gets
2: the
1: dangerous.
2: Fan. It gets very
1: it gets
2: dangerous.
1: Very dangerous. Yeah.
2: Here also.
1: All right. Okay.
2: You may have to punch another hole in your shoe.
1: Yeah.
2: You may have to grind a divot out or add a divot or
1: pull a clip.
2: Pull a clip. Or,
1: yeah.
2: And,
1: well, and for the lazy man's way of pulling a clip.
2: Weld a washer
1: just
2: on.
1: Just weld a washer
2: just
1: onto the outside.
2: An old washer. Fender washer works real well.
1: Works real good.
2: Just
1: yeah.
2: tack it onto your shoe and bend her in. Life is good.
1: The lazy man's clip.
2: Well, but take the shoe off before you weld it on.
1: Yeah.
2: Horses and electricity don't mix
1: so
2: good.
1: Where do you hook the ground clamp? Oh no!
2: Yeah, no, don't. You don't want to be weld. And there's a lot of
1: just
2: there.
1: Just
2: well.
1: Don't. Yeah,
2: just
1: right.
2: don't do
1: yeah,
2: it.
1: Okay.
2: But
1: all right,
2: there are things you can get creative. You can, like mm-hmm. I said, you can weld a clip.
1: Sure,
2: weld a washer.
1: Yep.
2: Add a
1: yeah,
2: hole.
1: Right,
2: and just. Use, make do with what you have
1: build
2: to work
1: your,
2: with.
1: Build your own pad.
2: And build your own pad. And
1: yeah.
2: then later on, you're going to have a good hoof.
1: That's right.
2: Eventually.
1: That's exactly right.
2: Stay on top of it.
1: And if all else fails, call a professional.
2: Right.
1: Spend the money.
2: And
1: all
2: he's
1: right.
2: going to chew your hind
1: just
2: end.
1: Dig into that moth-eaten wallet. And call the professional.
2: That's right.
1: That's right.
2: And Dr. Vern would always say, what have you done?
1: What have you done already? Yeah.
2: What have you done?
1: Right. That's actually some great information yeah. there, big fella. And thank you for Farrier's File.
2: My pleasure.
1: Now, if these good folks want to get a hold of you and they want to say, what's a ground clamp?
2: Exactly.
1: How are they going to get a hold of us?
2: Just belly up to the old confuser and go to clearoutwest.com and send us an email at cowboys@clearoutwest.com.
1: That's right. If they would like to request a Dick's pick,
2: dick@clearoutwest.com.
1: Leave us a voicemail, 307-360-8776. And, of course, Pony Express rides clear to mm-hmm. our house. We improvise
2: we use
1: here
2: it.
1: And there.
2: Use
1: yeah,
2: everything,
1: sure.
2: Yeah.
1: P.O. Box 1547, Pinedale, Wyoming, 82941.
2: Not too shabby.
1: Not terrible.
2: Oh, I got to repent.
1: Oh, dear. What'd you do?
2: Oh, for crying out loud.
1: Yeah.
2: And Mr. Crosby does not live in Hiram.
1: Oh.
2: He lives in Newton.
1: Oh, well, oh, for heaven's sakes. How dare you?
2: And I knew that.
1: And how dare you?
2: Because his daughter is Big
1: yes.
2: Fig from Newton.
1: She's okie dokie. Perfect.
2: Got it.
1: Awesome. All right. Let's carry on.
2: Let's.
1: Yeah. Ryan Fritz is riding along with us. Yep. He is free and content.

0: Oh, yeah. Way to go, Ryan. Good stuff.
1: Mm-hmm.
0: All right. He's free and content. We're free and content.
2: Why not?
0: We're fat, dumb, and happy.
2: Fat, dumb, and happy.
0: Just as well be. And we were talking about our early ancestors that didn't know any different.
2: Right.
0: Okay. We're talking about people who did not have running water. Indoor.
2: Indoor.
0: Running water.
2: Or even outdoor.
0: Or even outdoor running
2: water.
0: Yeah,
2: for that
0: matter. It only ran if you ran with the bucket from the well to the house.
2: That was the running
0: That was the running water, yeah. Or you ran from the house to the outhouse,
2: mm-hmm.
0: to the little castle of comfort.
2: Yeah, absolutely.
0: Right?
2: And plumb happy to have it.
0: Spent a couple years down in South America,
2: right.
0: and I could not understand why these young kids were happy.
2: Yeah, they didn't
0: they
2: have
0: They had nothing,
2: thing.
0: You know, they lived in cane shacks.
2: Yeah.
0: The whole family lived in cane shacks, and the chickens and the pigs, they ate underneath the cane
2: shack.
0: They were
2: all part of the family.
0: Right. But, man, play and have fun and make a toy out of a stick or a rock.
2: Yes.
0: And we're just plumb happy.
2: Well, and we are so tied up in our first world problems.
0: Oh, my gracious.
2: We forget this.
0: I don't have a garage for my third car.
2: Exactly. Well, you go out, it's 20 below, the truck won't start. Dadgum, woe is me.
0: Oh, yeah, little first world problems. Yeah.
2: You know,
0: yeah.
2: We got, you know, spend a little time in the third world,
0: You want to hear a bunch of weeping and wailing, just get the Wi-Fi to go out.
2: Give me your cell phone.
0: Yeah. Oh, my goodness. Give me your cell phone.
2: Yeah.
0: Let's go into that one.
2: Yeah.
0: We don't have enough time right now.
2: No,
0: but
2: no.
0: Yeah. So we're going to ditch out to another cowmercial.
2: Okay.
0: All right. And when we come back, Trey Allen has some poetry for us.
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5: 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This is Jacqueline, Andy Nelson's wife. 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Let's get him scheduled to perform at your next event. 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
3: 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They have everything you need, from clothes to tack to anything Western. Tell Bob and Carolyn that we sent you.
0: Well, by golly, we made it all the way back from the two-holer, but grateful for a two-holer.
2: So happy to
0: happy to have a two-holer, even.
2: I love that.
0: That's absolutely right. Where's Dad?
2: Uh-huh.
0: He's not in the barn. He's in the two-holer.
2: He's in the two-holer. Right. Don't
0: Nobody will bother you there.
2: They do.
0: They'll come bother you in the
2: every
0: barn.
2: Time,
0: but, all right. Let's have some poetry.
2: Yes, please.
0: Yeah.

0: made us go prowl our war sacks. Till all the clothes we could find, neither his nor mine, we got them right onto our backs. Them red finings of mine was certainly fine, so I didn't begrudge what they cost, but a terrible thing happened long towards the spring, and my suit of red finings got lost. Well, it is just I and Jim, so I blames it on him. And Jim, right away, he got rough. He is never right mild, and when once he got riled, I'm present to say he talked tough. So almost every day we got started some way about where them red flannins had gone, and the more that I thought, the plumb surer I got that my old partner Jim had them on. Well, we'd had a big bait and was starting out late, and the weather was perishing cold. So I walks up to him and I says, "Now looky here, Jim, I want them red flannins you stole." Well, his eyes, they got mean, and he said, "Now come clean. I've been hearing this talk quite a spell, and I can't understand how a reasonable man would be wanting red flannins in hell." Well, it wasn't no fun, because he went for his gun, and we shot till the cabin was fogged. The chinking sure flew where the bullets cut through, and some others went into the logs, and when the smoke cleared away, there my old partner lay, and I says to him, "Mr. O'Brien, since at last you have got to a place where it's hot, I'll be taking them flannins of mine." Well, I unbuttoned his clothes, and what do you suppose? He didn't have on no underwear. I looked all around, but they just couldn't be found. Them red flannins just wasn't nowhere. Well, about the time the grass rose, I begun shedding clothes, and my underwear started to stick. Clogged up my sweat when I got overhead, so I took me a swim in the creek. When I jumped in it first, I washed off some loose dust and then quite a coating of muck, till I finally come to a layer of tough gum, but I still was as dry as a duck. So I swam around some till I soaked through that gum, and the water got into my pores, and it sure made me shiver, chilled me down to the liver. So I waded out onto the shore, and there I stood in the sun. I'm a son of a gun. I thought in my soul I'd have died. I had them clothes on, I figured as gone, they was plastered down next to my hide. Well, old Jimmy O'Brien, that old partner of mine, he's a-settin' down there on the coals, and I know that he'll wait right up close to the gate and be ready to bulldog my soul. It plumb dries me to drink every time that I think of Jim fixing it up with old Satan. Well, I know all these years he's just been a-backin' his ears and itching and watching and waiting, and I might make a try for a home in the sky, but that wouldn't be treating Jim fair. I made the mistake, so I'll give him a break, and we'll just settle the matter down there.
1: Man, can you imagine the reunion up in heaven between those two old friends?
2: Man, you know, I'll tell
1: you
2: what.
1: I am so sorry. Yeah. I had no idea. I'm sorry I shot you.
2: Yeah.
1: All right.
2: Yeah. Whoops.
1: Whoops. Whoops. Yeah. Right. Yeah. All right. Back to Fat, Dumb, and Happy.
2: Yeah. You know, there was some kids that were raised up on Horse Creek, and they were pretty tough kids. Life sure was hard up on Horse Creek.
1: I imagine so.
2: And a gentleman asked these kids one time what they got for Christmas.
1: Yeah.
2: And the one child responded, "I got me some nice warm gloves."
1: Oh, my goodness.
2: You know, yeah. And that was his favorite Christmas present, was some nice warm
1: How
2: gloves.
1: How cool is that?
2: So my hands don't freeze anymore.
1: So Laura Ingalls Wilder, famous for Little House on the Prairie series.
2: Mm-hmm.
1: I remember in one of those books, they got an orange.
2: Mm-hmm.
1: A tin cup,
2: mm-hmm,
1: and a bright, shiny penny.
2: And a bright, shiny penny.
1: Bright, brand new, shiny penny.
2: Exactly.
1: Yeah.
2: And that was enough.
1: And they were thrilled. They were just so excited.
2: Well, and if you remember, the only time we got oranges
1: was Christmas.
2: On Christmas.
1: Yeah, Southern Idaho, we didn't get a whole lot of oranges.
2: Citrus.
1: Yeah. No. Mom would stick a banana in the, well, I'm sorry, Santa Claus.
2: That's right.
1: That's right. Yeah. Santa Claus would stick a banana, an apple, or an orange, into our stockings, along with some mixed nuts that were not shelled.
2: Right. You had to shell them.
1: You had to shell them yourself.
2: Yep.
1: And some hardtack candy.
2: Hardtack,
1: yeah, the kind of hardtack that if you left it together for very long, it became one big chunk.
2: One piece.
1: Of hardtack candy.
2: Exactly.
1: But, man, what some great
2: and
1: memories.
2: And bridge mix.
1: Oh, my goodness. You get the surprise. What is the surprise?

0: and bridge mix. It's some sort of a,
1: I don't know, there's
0: gummy
1: kind of a,
0: jelly,
1: yeah,
0: something
1: and I
0: or
1: think
0: other.
1: It's cloves or something.
0: I don't remember. But man, we were living in high cotton.
1: We did.
0: Yeah, we sure were, right?
1: And life was good.
0: So one thing that my wife has brought to my attention on mm-hmm. this fat, dumb, and happy thing,
1: right?
0: Yeah, is she said, you can't let a bad 15 minutes ruin the whole 24 hours,
1: yeah.
0: If you're,
1: she's on to something there.
0: Isn't she, though?
1: I think she's on to something.
0: Well, yeah, she's on to a lot.
1: Yeah.
0: I mean, she's been on to me for a long time. So. But, you know, it makes sense.
1: Mm-hmm.
0: Are you going to let 15 minutes of some guy cutting you off in traffic?
1: Yeah.
0: Okay. 30 seconds.
1: Exactly.
0: 10 seconds of uh-huh. some guy cutting you off in traffic ruin the rest of your day?
1: Yeah. There it goes. There goes my whole day. No.
0: You're bad.
1: No.
0: Bad five seconds, 5 minutes, whatever.
1: And the thing that I do want to point out is this is a choice.
0: You do, right? We have a choice to be happy.
1: We have
0: a choice to be miserable.
1: And Dick always said, you don't have to be offended unless you want to be. And I choose not to be.
0: Well, and I like the old quote, you know, choose your rut carefully because you're going to be in it for the next 15 miles.
1: Exactly.
0: Okay. Sometimes we can't choose our ruts.
1: No.
0: Yeah.
1: No.
0: But we can get through that 15 miles.
1: We'll do the
0: miles.
1: Best. Yeah, best right? Get the best out of it you possibly can, right?
0: Hey, we need to ditch out to our last song.
1: What?
0: Another one written by Waddy Mitchell.
1: Oh, okay.
0: Yeah, music put together by Bren Hill. This is called I Like.
1: I Like.

0: Well, that signals the end of another Clear Out West radio show.
1: I'm just fat, dumb, and happy.
0: Fat, dumb, and happy.
1: That's right.
0: My dogs make me happy.
1: Yeah, they make me mad sometimes. Happy.
0: Yeah, well, there is that. I think of one of my horses, all right. My go-to horse in the branding pen is now Jed.
1: Oh, okay.
0: All right.
1: Yeah.
0: That's the only work he does all year.
1: That's it.
0: Okay, that's it. That's
1: the his branding pen.
0: That's his job. All right.
1: Okay.
0: Yeah, that's all he does.
1: Gotcha.
0: But man, hold a grudge. Oh, my gosh. You know? He just looks at me like, really?
1: I'm staying here again?
0: We're doing this. Has it already been a year?
1: Now what?
0: And then he will stay away from me for the next 3 months. He'll try and just stay as far away from me as when I go out to get the other horses.
1: I'm gone. I'm out.
0: Just nope. You fooled me. Fooled me that time.
1: That's right.
0: Right?
1: Well, what a great name.
0: Jed.
1: I love that.
0: Jed Clampett.
1: That's a good name.
0: Well, it fits him. It fits him. Cause he
1: but he holds a grudge.
0: He does. And he's got. He's a ham-headed... he can eat grain in the bottom of a 50-gallon barrel.
1: Yeah.
0: Yeah, and still see the enemy.
1: See the Indians coming over the
0: coming
1: horizon.
0: Coming over the horizon, yeah.
1: I've had a few of those.
0: Yeah, well, he is
1: but he's a good horse.
0: I roped a calf last branding season, and I got dallied up, and that calf shot underneath his belly.
1: Oh, no.
0: Yep,
1: I
0: couldn't get my dallies pitched. Yeah, and it come tight underneath him, and all he did was go...
1: Thank you, Lord.
0: Yep, kept all 4 feet on the ground. That's why he is my.
1: That's a good horse.
0: That's
1: right
0: why he's
1: there.
0: My go-to horse, and he's getting old, and of course, so am I.
1: Well,
0: but anyway, that's why he goes to the branding pen with
1: that's
0: me.
1: That's all he does. Yeah. Yep.
0: So Jed is fat, dumb, and happy.
1: He's
0: as
1: just
0: well.
1: Content.
0: That's
1: yep.
0: right. Yeah. Hey, folks, want to stay tuned for next
1: well,
0: week?
1: Well, you know they're going to actually learn something along with us.
0: Well, we
1: right?
0: did. Yeah. Ray Dodd sent us a link to the Farrier's Tartan.
1: That's right.
0: All right, look it up. And folks, we want to thank you for taking us into your homes and into your feed trucks. And always remember,
1: don't stand behind a coughing milk cow. If the shoe fits,
0: well, there you go.
1: Wear it.

0: Out of New Jersey, that's Kathy Bailey and the boys at number 17 this week, She Deserves You. That's moving off the chart after peaking at number 8, the group's fourth top 10 hit. It's May of 1989, and we're listening to the memories on Weekend in the Country.
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23: On our weekly stroll down memory lane today, we are led back 37 years to May of 1989. And as we saunter down the lane, we meet up with KT Osland. After taking this record to number 2 on the countdown, it was moving off the chart at number 16 this week. It's the third single from her platinum album, This Woman.

0: From a self-titled album, that's Lionel Cartwright, Like Father, Like Son. The record's at its pinnacle of number 14 this week in 1989 for the 29-year-old Cartwright out of Glendale, West Virginia. He had been working in Nashville as a demo singer, but he got a deal with MCA, and his next release, Give Me His Last Chance, will be his first top 10. And these days, Lionel is a pastor in Nashville, and he's part of today's Weekend in the Country.
1: Well, good morning, kiddo. 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

I'm Craig Warndorf, and I'm coming to you from the Shenandoah Valley of Virginia. And today we're looking back to May of 1989, playing the biggest hits from the Billboard Hot Country Singles chart. And at number 13, Roseanne Cash covers The Beatles.

0: That's Donald Ralph Ewing, Skip Ewing, out of Redlands, California, at number 12 this week, The Gospel According to Luke. It's the fourth single from his debut album, The Coast of Colorado, and it'll top out at number 10 here in the spring of 1989.
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0: Hey, today the time machine has taken us back 37 years, so that means it's May of 1989. And we're up to number 11 on the countdown that weekend with the Desert Rose Band, with a song written by John Hyatt, She Don't Love Nobody.

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1: This is Hour 2 of Weekend in the Country. I'm Craig Orndorff, and a happy weekend to you wherever you are and whatever you're doing. And thanks for coming back for Part 2 of the show. And for today's get-together, we've gone back to the second weekend of May in 1989. And we get right back to the countdown this weekend 37 years ago at number 10. It's Earl Thomas Conley, Love Out Loud.

0: Quite a start for Clint Black, the 27-year-old from Katy, Texas. His first single is a hit. He's at number 7 this week in 1989 with A Better Man. Now, coincidentally, Clint was inspired with the debuts of George Strait and Reba McEntire and their traditional sound back in the early 80s. And as he was making his way up through the ranks, he met guitarist Hayden Nichols, and they became a great songwriting team. They wrote A Better Man, and it would be number 1 in just a few weeks, making it the first debut single to hit number 1 for a male artist since Freddie Fender did it in 1975.
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0: Today, our calendar's been flipped back 37 years to May of 1989. And we're closing in on the number one country record from that weekend. And taking up residence at number six was Steve Wariner. Where Did I Go Wrong?

0: There's 38-year-old Rodney Crowell out of Jacinto City, Texas, just outside of Houston, after all this time. Record number 4 this week in 1989. That'll win a Grammy for the Best Country Song. And it is indeed heading for the top of the charts, the 4th number 1 from that album, Diamonds and Dirt, and the 7th all-time for Crowell. One of the songs coming through the stereo in the spring of 89, and it's coming through the speakers again today on Weekend in the Country.
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0: And I'm Craig Orndorff, coming to you, as always, from the Shenandoah Valley of Virginia. And happy Mother's Day. We got moms listening everywhere, like Southern California's Inland Empire on KCAA Loma Linda. Also in Waseca, Minnesota on Crew Country, KRUE. And it's WBYS in Canton, Illinois. Well, today we're checking out May of 1989, and we're at number 3 with the Judds, Young Love. She

0: That's 30-year-old Randy Travis. Is it still over? It's his third chart topper from the album Old 8x10 and his ninth of all time. And it's number one on the Billboard Hot Country Singles chart this week in 1989. Well, that's it for this week's show, everybody. We are all out of time. It's been great having you here, and I'll have your seat ready for you again next week. And until then, this is Craig Orndorff saying so long for Weekend in the Country.
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4: Happy Mother's Day weekend to you. Hi, I'm Big Steve Kelly from the Kelly Ranch Studios, and we've got 2 hours of music by mamas, for mamas, and about mamas. So get ready. This is Retro Country USA. All right, let's start out now with a little advice for mom. Mamas, don't let your babies grow up to be cowboys.
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The Judds on Retro Country USA. I'm Big Steve Kelly. Happy Mother's Day to every single mom out there this weekend. And we go now from Mama and her daughter, Judd, to daughter. Here she is with I Saw the Light on Retro Country USA.

The greatest country hits of all time. We play them every weekend here on Retro Country USA. I'm your host, Big Steve Kelly, and I've got a retro double take now from Patti Loveless. Patti doesn't have any children of her own, but she's stepmom to her husband Emery's two kids. And they've given Patti six grandchildren. Here come two great ones from Patti Loveless on Retro

0: It's our Mother's Day weekend edition of Retro Country USA. And I'm Big Steve Kelly from the Kelly Ranch Studios. And when we come back, Daddy comes around to Mama's way of thinking. And another mama moves into a castle with polyester curtains and a redwood deck. That's all next.
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0: Big Steve here with more retro. And Mama's got a certain way of thinking, and Daddy's about to come around. Here's Paul Overstreet with the full story.

Sammy Kershaw on Retro Country USA. I'm your host, Big Steve Kelly. And some mamas know cooking, some mamas know gardening. But Hal Ketchum's mom knows the highway.

0: Now there's a great combo, Jesus and Mama. 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

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I'm Big Steve, and I think every mom can relate to this great song from Michael Martin Murphy, A Long Line of Love, here on Retro Country USA.

0: Michael Martin Murphy on Retro Country USA. I'm Big Steve Kelly. Lots more mama music to come. I've got a Retro Country mile of music starting next with Tammy, Reba, Barbara, and some more mamas when we continue.
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Oh, mama's sitting by that phone. Roll on from Alabama on Retro Country USA. I'm Big Steve Kelly. Happy Mom's Day to everybody. This is John Conley now with Mama's Rocking Chair on Retro Country USA.

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The greatest country hits of all time here on Retro Country USA. I'm Big Steve Kelly from the Kelly Ranch Studios, and you found the show where the legends live every weekend. Happy Mother's Day weekend. Now here's a song about a mom wanting more for her daughter and going about it with desperation. Here's the mother of Shelby Blackstock, Reba McEntire, with Fancy on Retro Country USA.

From 1986, the Forrester Sisters here on Retro Country USA. I'm Big Steve, and I hope you're having a great Mother's Day weekend. I'm sure Barbara Mandrell is getting the royal treatment this weekend from her kids, Jamie, Kenneth, and Nathaniel. Here she is with a retro double take, starting with Years on Retro Country USA. Hey.

0: Happy Mother's Day to you from all of us here at Retro Country USA. Now that's Barbara Mandrell. I'm Big Steve Kelly, and on the way in just a moment, Shenandoah and this week's Retro Country Classic.
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0: Mama does know. She always knows. That's Shenandoah, and I'm Big Steve Kelly. This week's Retro Country Classic really illustrates the love a mom has for her kids and what she's willing to do for them, no matter the circumstances. Here's Dolly Parton and the true story of a jacket her mom made for her as a child out of pieces of scrap material and rags. 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

Retro Country USA Retro Rewind. Big Steve Kelly here with a hearty happy Mother's Day to you this weekend. Now let's rewind now for a moment on Crystal Gayle. Crystal, of course, is from a musical family, the sister of Loretta Lynn. She started singing as a child, and it's true, she's named after those little Crystal hamburgers, but spelled differently. Crystal's charted dozens of hits and was one of the dominating female acts of the 80s. Today, she's still performing, but she also keeps busy with her gift shop in Nashville called, of course, Crystal's. Her kids, Chris and Catherine, want to send out a special Happy Mother's Day greeting to Crystal this weekend. And on this date in 1980, she began her dominance of the charts with a debut of this smash, The Blue Side, on Retro Country USA.

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5: 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This is The Spur.

Big Steve Kelly here playing Diamond Rio on Retro Country USA. Thanks for being here this weekend. And don't forget, you can find us on Facebook anytime you like. This week would mark Tammy Wynette's birthday. Tammy was a singer, songwriter, wife, and mom of four daughters. She was known as the First Lady of Country Music. And in 1968, she had her fifth number one song, Stand By Your Man, on Retro Country USA.

0: There's country superstar mom to Delaney, Emma, and Ava. Martina McBride with Life Number 9 on Retro Country USA. Big Steve Kelly here, and up next, a song from mom and a song from her daughter, both top 5 hits. Stay here.
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A Lesson in Leavin'. Dottie West from 1980 on Retro Country USA. Big Steve Kelly with you, and 3 years after that song hit the charts, Dottie's daughter, Shelley, hit number 3 with Flight 309 to Tennessee.

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If I could write checks with a bunch of zeros in it. If I had a G5 flying high, 10-figure dollar signs like a billionaire. But you weren't there.

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1: If weather had a personality, that person can never make up their mind.
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